0: with them. Ensure every moment, why don't you? And CBA, go for it.
1: Yeah, absolutely. This is Chico and Monica with you on Capital in the Morning. And now that we've got you insured, I'm going to tell you the conversation we're about to jump into right on the other side of traffic. We've got in studio Emmanuel Nandako, the convener for Home Education Reforms Initiative, as well as Rose Murigo. She is a parent who has homeschooled her children all the way through to university, and they've done some incredible stuff. I mean, one is in MIT, and she's been homeschooling them from the age of 10. So really some gems we're going to get into. And Chico, being a parent, I know, is taking serious notes, as I'm sure you are as well. So any questions you've got, keep them coming. 0701-984-984. We'll see you for that convo in just a moment.
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1: Okay, quick one for you on the traffic. There is an accident on Waiaki Way, a couple actually, right past Safaricom House and just before as well. Watch out for that. The backlog is super intense. Coming down towards Waiaki from Red Hill Link Road, jam-packed. Lower Kabete, similar scenario.
0: Southern bypass are problematic, by the way. Jomo Kenyatta International Airport, if you are using that route, past the route that takes you to Feather Estate, all the way past Southfield Mall to nearly Mombasa Road, you'll be dealing with crazy, crazy traffic. So expect that and exercise some patience. Speaking of which, once you maneuver past that traffic and you join the A8, which is Mombasa Road, then even more patience will be demanded of you, all the way from Imara Shopping Mall as you head all the way past Panari and you get closer and closer to Capital Center. You will have a bit of reprieve, but then the rest of the way up to town is slow moving traffic. So you're going to have one of those mornings where you can sit in traffic and listen to us and gain a lot, or you could just sit in traffic and look at the cars coming from the opposite direction and who's picking their nose and for how long.
1: That is something I spot often, but also you're probably in quite a bit of traffic because you probably had to do the school drop-off, right? So homeschooling might be the one for you, simply even just for this fact. We're going to have a deep dive into that right after some Ira Star.
3: Capital Traffic and Travel.

0: It's Ira Star, Zane, Heaven, Baby, and oh, it's coming through right here in Captain in the Morning with Chico and Malika. What a jam.
1: Yeah, but then when you have babies, you realize they're not from heaven. Those are little demons that are there to test you and teach you how to be a patient
0: Spoken
1: parent.
0: Like a true parent.
1: Yo, fam, these things are, they can go crazy. It starts off with them screaming when they're just little, like speak, child, say what your problem is, change your diapers, fed you, what now? And they'll scream until you figure it out. Mm-hmm. So it also prepares a parent to be a student of life and a teacher of life. Speaking of students and teachers, we already teased to you the conversation we were about to have. Malika introducing the two people in studio. Rose Murigu is in the house. She's a parent of homeschool children up to university level. That will be quite an interesting conversation to have with her. And then we have the one and only Emmanuel Nandoha. By the way, who was very categorical with how his name has been massacred since when he was in school. Nandoha. It's spelled with a KH, so it's not Nandoha and it's not Nandaho. It is Nandoha.
0: It was how it was spelled, right?
1: Yeah, so, actually, technically, yeah. It's blame the team behind the scenes. Shame on you! But yeah, you've experienced this throughout your time growing up, and I understand your plight, by the way.
2: Yeah, on a light note, they went to school. The guys who massacred them in regular school.
1: Yeah, they went
0: maybe homeschooling school. Would have helped.
1: Yeah, try mine. Shiko.
2: Love.
1: Siko. I mean, they've massacred it. It's just Chico, so I get used to it, especially they can't say Chico, so they're Chico, and I'm like, yes, as long as we get the conversation going. But yes, we got his name correct. Emmanuel Nandoha. Yes. How about that? He's in here. He's the convener, Home Education Reforms Initiative, and this is where the conversation goes. And I guess we can start off with what the initiative is all about.
2: Thank you. So basically, homeschoolers have existed for years in Kenya, but we've never been formally recognized. So I think when the current government came into power, they put together a working party to just look at reforming the education system. And so that's when homeschoolers came together to say, can we engage the government? And that's how the Home Education Reforms Initiative was started. Mm-hmm. So our last submission to the government, we had over 1,500 parents sign up to say that we want to be part of this. And we believe that's just a drop of all the parents homeschooling.
1: When you say formally recognized, what does that encompass? What do you envision here?
2: Basically, just the same way the government recognizes public schools, private schools, and what they call alternative providers of basic education. We'd also want homeschooling to be recognized as a valid alternative to what you might call formal and informal schooling in the documentation that supports education in Kenya.
0: So that's interesting. Like if I wake up as a Kenyan parent and I decide today that I want to homeschool my child, am I exercising, you know, this my right to choose how my child is educated, or am I potentially breaching some kind of law in place?
2: Basically, you're entering into what some people call a legal lacuna. It's a no man's land where it is mentioned in one preface of one document, but it is not defined. So when you go to any government document, whether it's a bill or something, they define everything so that there is no gray area. So homeschooling is a gray area where people know it exists, but no one has formally come to say that this is what homeschooling is in Kenya.
0: And just quickly, before we jump further, Rose,
3: yes,
0: what year was it when you decided to homeschool your children?
3: In 2012.
0: In 2012.
3: Yeah. We're going through a huge transition. So moving from one continent to another. So I decided, I had kind of looked at the schools. I already knew what I wanted in terms of my children, what I had experienced before for me. And I just wanted something different. So after investigating and looking at different curriculums, I decided I was going to go for it. That's what I did.
1: You know, something interesting, if you're just joining us, we're speaking, that voice is Miss Rose Murigu, yeah. who is a homeschooling parent, done it over the course of, was a homeschooling parent, yes. done over the course of 10 years, and she has the receipts and a t-shirt to show for it. Three yes. kids, one who is currently, as you heard Malika say a bit earlier in the hour, at MIT, one works with UNICEF, and then one was in a radio, on radio, NRG Radio Kenya and Uganda. Mm-hmm. Was is the word I'm seeing yes, here. Must have left, so now you have even more reason to listen to Capital FM, because you know we keep our people here. But mm-hmm. it's very interesting because most parents mm-hmm. and many I've spoken to will say homeschooling mm-hmm. is not going to give your child the ability to compete with the rest of the people who are going through conventional schooling mm-hmm. systems. Mm-hmm. What do you have to say? What have you seen? And what are your thoughts on those?
3: So I think claims? For home education, what we call it now, because we didn't want to define it as doing school at home, it's very wholesome, very holistic. You have to be very intentional. I just want to say that. I don't want to make it look like homeschooling is easy. You have to be an intentional parent. So you give your children not just the education part, which is a curriculum, the math, English. You know, we also look for experiences outside that. We apprenticeship, you know, interests. They get to pursue their interests. They get to actually work in informal places. So even how they interact with people starts at an early age. That's something that we do intentionally. There's so much.
0: So, yeah. I'm curious, when you're looking at a curriculum, mm-hmm. let's say you are thinking of IGCSE,
3: right?
0: Then do you approach, let's say, Cambridge mm-hmm. as a parent and say, I want to homeschool my child and this is the curriculum I want to follow? And is that where the journey begins for any parent looking to homeschool?
3: So I think the first thing is the philosophy of education for you. What was education for you? For me, looking back, I really enjoyed school, especially when I was in kindergarten. And then as we kept on going, I was like, wait, we're just copying. And that was in my early years. So I don't say this is happening in schools now. But we were copying everything from a textbook to an exercise book. Learning stopped being fun for me. And, you know, it was competitive. And that's okay, but I felt like I missed out on learning, like the joy of learning. Mm. And I wanted to bring up lifelong learners. I want them to be able to say, you know what, I want to change my career. And they can do that because they have the tools. So equip them. That's what we do. We facilitate education, actually. Because then you'd ask me, you know, are you a teacher? And that's a whole other conversation. But yeah, it's also reverse engineering. What does your child want to do? They want to be a doctor? Then you might want to choose IGCSE because science is... they're very strong in the sciences, but it's so much to consider. There's so much to consider. But like I said, you have to be very intentional.
1: Very intentional indeed. One of those things that parents end up considering, and I heard this chatter going on as I was hanging out with some parents about 3 weeks ago, over the course of the weekend, was that homeschooling isn't exactly, air quotes, legal. Are parents breaking the law in any way? This is to you, Nandoha.
2: Yeah. So like I said, because it's not properly defined, then a parent can be arrested, and parents have been arrested mm-hmm. for homeschooling and taken to court. One particular case was some gentleman known as Silas, 2019, arrested in Kakamega, taken to court, criminal case, and charged, but the charges were dropped. So he then pursued a constitutional case against the government, AG, the Ministry of Education. Unfortunately, that was again thrown out because, again, the legal framework does not recognize parents as legitimate providers of education. Right now, it has to be someone who's formally registered under TSC, and it needs to happen within certain places.
0: Do you think there's some jitters because some parents, or you know, in certain areas, may choose to keep their children at home because they're like, okay, this means that I will save what I would spend on fees. Mm-hmm. You know, of course, not all ideologies are equal. So to kind of mitigate that, to safeguard kids who are being denied education for certain reasons, you know, how, what kind of guardrails would you be expecting for them to enact so that it's well defined enough that such loopholes are not there?
2: Just like Rose mentioned, education happens whether you it's intentional or not. Every kid wants to learn. I'm sure anyone who's seen a kid, you'll notice they just have this natural desire to pick up information and grow.
0: Curious.
2: I've even heard of kids who have taught themselves how to read. Just hear their parents, their friends reading. And so their standards, their milestones, education milestones that should be met at different ages. And so part of how the government can support homeschooling, and that's what the Presidential Working Party said, is to just come up with work in consultation with homeschoolers to come up with standards. Why do we say that? I think education, homeschooling is one of the fastest growing forms of education, but the varieties are so many. There are parents who homeschool, there are those who use tutors, there are those who take them to small groups. We call them co-ops, micro schools, learning centers. They are those who start off homeschooling, then transition back to school. So the length and breadth is so broad, and it's so dynamic that if the government just wakes up and comes up with regulations, they'll miss some very current trends happening in the homeschooling space.
1: It's interesting because we can talk about the basic education bill, which sounds like you're not fully behind, because in a way it was it MP Oluoch who was talking about generalizing it into the alternative provision of basic education and training, just making it one whole umbrella. It seems to me like you wanted considered on its own entirely if it is to have an impact or it is to gain and grow in the country. Why?
2: Yes, because the alternative provision of basic education basically says that it is restricted to informal settlements, arid areas. Where I live is not very arid. It's Limuru. So then I am technically not subject to the UPBET Act. But even in the UPBET Act, it does not define homeschooling. It just says we'll look at adult continuing education, homeschooling, but it does not define it. And so because of that, very pedantic administrators can just nail you on exactly that.
1: You're talking about the, you know, less fortunate areas, not fortunate areas, keep forgetting that phrase, but you're talking about the arid areas and semi-arid areas, and I'm thinking of areas that suffer inequality in itself, right? Just by geographical situation. Yes. They've suffered for over the years. Now you're talking about homeschooling and you've just mentioned inequalities. I'm thinking, wouldn't this deepen the inequality that we're talking about?
2: No, it would actually then increase access to quality education, because in some of those remote areas where parents exist, we even have homeschooling parents in Isiolo, you can still give quality education regardless of whether there's quality schools around, and regardless of distance, regardless of maybe even your personal training as a teacher, because like Rose mentioned, you can then decide on to do IGCSE, you can join an online school, you can we have curriculums that you just need to buy the materials, and they are very user friendly, so a child can literally learn quality education. And that's why the first users, or the first people who started homeschooling, were missionaries who find themselves in very remote parts of this country, and they'd still be able to transition their kids to national and international.
1: But Nandoa, I guess this is where you can say then homeschooling is not for everyone. Because if we're talking about someone in Marsabit, and we're talking about homeschooling their children, and you've just mentioned you can get all these things online, I'm thinking water is a problem already. Electricity is not easy to come by. Are we then saying homeschooling is for only those who can afford these things?
2: No.
1: I'm just wondering here.
2: So the first time we started homeschooling, we literally moved from Nairobi to Nakuru very suddenly, between end of school, third term, and then January. And we didn't have the, then we were going to use, my children were in a school that was using a Christian curriculum that is home education based. So we'd ordered for the materials, they'd not come in. And so we then made a decision, why don't we buy the local books? And what surprised me is that a whole year's supply of textbooks, then, my kids are now 17 and 18, cost less than 20,000. There's no private school in Kenya that will charge you less than 20,000 a term. And so then you realize, even if we're to do the CBE education, which I'm sure you can get the textbooks in Isiolo Marsabit, it's so much cheaper. So it is possible.
0: So, you know, finding the right framework, finding the right curriculum, finding the right system that will work for you and your child here seems to be very key, of course. And Rose, I'm curious, you know, today, Chiku and I especially feel like Monday hit us like a ton of bricks. I was just saying I'm operating on half a brain cell and he said he's on a quarter. So, like, you know, the way the school system is set up, you're waking up at 4, 5 a.m., you're walking to school, the school day starts at this time. How do you structure a homeschool environment whereby you're able to still say that at this time you have to sit down and learn, right? As much as you might want playtime, you're at home, you have your TV, you have your siblings. How do you maintain a kind of routine and discipline in that environment?
3: So, like I said, homeschooling, you have to be very intentional, which means you have to have structure. And so for me, my kids, obviously, let me just say this, and I'm not making fun of male species, okay, Ben, but I will say boys are very up and down.
0: Boisterous, yeah.
3: So, you know, my daughter will sit with her books. And so when we started off, it was a little tricky because the boys are like, oh, I need to go get another drink of water or, you know, something like that.
1: And always finding an excuse.
3: Always finding excuses.
1: Always denying as well.
3: But when you start to set goals and then they see the structure, so there's this amount of work I'm supposed to have been done. And one of the things homeschooling has helped me, and I see it is helping them as adults, is autonomy. It's saying, this is what I need to do. This is what I have, the way I have to structure it. So for example, if I say, you have to be done with chapter 4, 5, 6, it's up to you to finish it at the end of the month, or take 3 months, or take a year, it's you who will be behind. So in their, in helping them set goals, teaching them early, at some point within 6 months, they're setting their own goals. And so you're just facilitating this education, whether you're using a teacher as well, because some of the things we have to use extra help. You're just looking and making sure that things are getting done. You're also motivating them to finish. And remember, we don't have to get up at 4 when we are homeschooling, because then they get up at 4. How long do they take to get ready? And then the school bus. By the time they start school, what time is it? About 8?
0: Exactly. So how engaged are they mentally as well, right, is the question.
3: How's they getting up? Maybe 30 minutes before time, 8. And then remember, we don't have break. So there's no break time at 45 minutes. You're at home. You know, you can get up, you know. So usually 40 to 45 minutes for every subject. Then you change over to the next thing. And you'll find by 12, they are done with their subjects. So afternoon, we can use it for interest, field trips, everything else.
1: Interesting. Quickly, we'll come back to some of these advantages of homeschooling, because it's quite interesting to hear about it. Apparently, some research shows that they are very responsible members of society. Yes, they're accountable very early on. It's good for them. They learn faster and they take in more because it's condensed. And by 1, 2, they're done with their schools. They're at home. It's relaxed. Allows them to actually grasp more things and have fun at the same time. It's something I'd love to hear from a parent who's done it for 3 children over the course of 10 years. But Wangari Baina writes on a comment on our stream, parents hold the primary responsibility to bring up their child to solid members of the society they live in. I believe that means they must be intentional, your word, in making the foundational choices of education, healthcare, etc. as required. Educating from home is one of those aspects that must be considered under the alternative provision of basic education and training, ABET, under the law of Kenya. Schools and classrooms are not the only space where education can be delivered. There are non-TSC registered teachers who deliver much more than those who are registered. Both local and international curriculums can be delivered at home with or without digital technology. Let's jump into this conversation because her analysis, her evaluation is spot on for so many parents. As a parent, I want to tell you, Malika, you know, but obviously not. But as a parent, you will attest that when your kids come from school during the holiday, the hell that parents go through gives us an appreciation for the teachers and what they deal with. It's almost like parents have left the raising of kids to teachers. And homeschooling could give some parents who choose the ability to raise their kids the way that they see fit while educating them. Very interesting analysis from her. What are your thoughts on that call for the government to do that? Because every child requires basic education, they say. Does that translate to we must take them to school or they must be educated?
2: They just must be educated, period.
3: Yeah.
2: And education does not just happen in a school. Education happens in the streets, in the car, in the market. It happens everywhere. And so a good system of education acknowledges that learning happens everywhere. And just recently the government said they're also going to be allowing what they call you can get certification for what they call prior learning. So that means I can get a certificate or diploma or even a degree based on what I have studied. And so then you begin to realize that formal schooling ties us to a model that was built for the industrial age. We're no longer in the industrial age. The knowledge that the teachers used to dispense from the front because it was very limited access to, we now have it at our fingertips. And so then the model of schooling should be more about, can we build critical thinking? Can we build character? Can we build independence, autonomy? Can we build the ability to solve problems? And all these things are not factored into our sometimes very slow to change education systems.
1: I'm just wondering, Rose, you were telling us some of the advantages. And I love advantages, but I'm thinking realistically, there are parents out there who could choose homeschooling and we're already struggling with forcing everyone to send their children to school. So you choose homeschooling and then we have educational neglect. What safeguards are we putting around this?
3: Right. So that's a very valid point, and we were even talking about it with him. There are parents who just the same way where, you know, you have parents day, you said you have a child, and so you go for a parents meeting. Not every parent shows up for that parent teachers meeting, which means not that they, maybe, I don't say they don't care about the education of their child. I'm just saying they might have other priorities. So it's about priorities. I think you shouldn't homeschool if the priority is not to give your child the best that there is. And the same way when you put a child in school, you're trying to take them to the best school. You're not just choosing any school. You're also trying to see if it aligns with your philosophy of education or what you want your children to get out of it. And so it's a valid... And I want to ask... I want to also let him answer on the kind of conversations we've been having about, you know, setting up standards. Like, even as we homeschool, there are things that we do, benchmark exams, right? And we take them in different schools just to make sure that your third grader is third grade level, you know, being able to accomplish third grade level work, sixth grade.
0: Right, there was actually a study that said 18% of kids in grade 9 are not able to do grade 3 math. And that one shocked me.
3: Yeah. It's very sad.
1: Well, this government said math is not that important. So
0: math is not mathing.
2: So interesting, my parents used to have a school. And they were a bit skeptical about homeschooling. And so one day when, way back when we went up country and my kids were just hanging around and the kids were in school, they said, why don't you have them go in and sit in and do some of those exams? And it was interesting that except Kiswahili, they did relatively well. Kiswahili is the Waterloo of many homeschooling parents, maybe even Chico's children.
1: Waterloo of every student nowadays. Apparently these guys, just these young generation, just speak English.
2: So you can set milestones, and the beauty is that we have the Kenya National Qualifications Authority. We have bench milestones that should be hit at whether junior, secondary, tertiary level. And if we can just say, okay, can we have this package in a way that homeschoolers can also periodically access and just see, are we measuring up? That would be perfect.
1: Out of curiosity, speaking of packaging, so you're here busy fighting for recognition from the government in terms of home education, not just homeschooling. It encompasses, from what you said, Rose, everything. And if there's something I've realized from at least this government, is that if you can show them an example that works, then they're willing to listen. If you can show the parameters you're willing to put in place in order to make it work, like this example which you have just provided. Case in point, let's become Singapore. So let's do exactly that. Take that mentality, that blueprint, and apply it to home education. Which countries would you sell as, look at what homeschooling is doing, look at the success stories, look at the frameworks put in place, pick that blueprint, put it in Kenya, and we could succeed?
2: Okay, one, avoid the copy-paste. That does not work perfectly. Singapore, case in point, actually recognizes homeschooling. And they say for all nationals and even internationals working there, they have put in place certain standards. And what I would say is that Kenya has copy and pasted a lot of stuff, but our reality is we are a peculiar nation. So let us peculiarize our homeschooling, home education legislation, because like we said, in Isiolo, the realities are very different from Nairobi, from Limuru. We have the competency-based education that's not practiced in Singapore. So again, just copying and pasting will be a bit of a challenge. We are trying to export labor from Kenya to other countries. So what will make us more competitive internationally? So I would look at it very, I'd say, let's look what's happening, but let's see how can we customize it to Kenya.
1: Did you, Nandoha, did you do homeschooling at any point?
2: I homeschool, sorry.
1: As a student?
2: No, sorry. I went to...
1: Just your kids?
2: I went to two schools. I went to primary and high school. Let me not mention the schools. they've been here on this station, the two schools that fight a lot. My wife also went to regular school, but we chose to... I'm actually even a trained teacher. Taught for around 10 years. So we are just saying that there's an alternative period, and it works.
1: Interestingly enough, because you're thinking of, we can't copy paste everything, makes sense. That's what we constantly do, and it's mind boggling. But you're a trained teacher. There's another challenge for home education. Do we have to have, because I can, if I'm in government, I'm like, okay, so what training do the parents receive? How will I know you're capable of training your child? Some parents can, some can't even. We took a paper here, we're doing competition. Can you beat a five-year-old, a fifth grader?
0: Yeah.
1: And some of the questions left us thinking, oh snap, I knew this because I memorized this. When I went to primary, she went to an academy, there's a difference. When I went to primary, we kind of memorized, because you end up crumbing and answering, but then now I'm looking at them and I'm like, oh child, my daughters come in with homework and sometimes I have to do a bit of research. That makes you think, as a parent, did you undergo any formal education to be a teacher, an instructor? Can we gamble with every parent who wakes up and decides, I can teach my child, will be able to pull off what you did? Or are you a case of a rabbit in a hat?
3: So I'm not a trained teacher, but I love kids, love learning, lifelong learner. You can't do everything. So like, you can begin first, maybe 5 years, 10 years. I know parents who struggled with helping with math homework, right? But so there's a point where you're like, I need to get help for this and this subject. Most of us maybe Well, not everyone, but when you've gone to uni there, you also have strengths. So like when we formed a co-op, the parents came, whatever your strength was in, you, that's what you taught for that class, and that really helped. And where we needed to get extra help, so like high school, chemistry, physics, I just walked into Kenya Science and I got the top students to tutor the children. And so, you know, sometimes you just have to think outside the box. And if
0: I think,
1: and that comment just said exactly
0: she literally said that there's some
1: people who are not in school, who are not trained teachers, who are teaching better than your so-called trained teachers.
0: Exactly.
1: But so that's such a precarious, that's a dangerous ground to go on.
0: Yeah, on the live stream, keep commenting because we're loving the engagement there. And I think what the crux of what Rose is saying is flexibility, right? You know, I'm not that great at math, I'm great at English. So I can take you through this curriculum. For math, let me bring in that tutor who can teach you at this level so that we are still at par with where you need to be.
1: I liked the parent part. It looks like you have to have a community of homeschooling parents as well, is what I got you insinuate.
3: Yeah, for me, definitely community is important. I don't know for you.
2: Well, my kids currently, as we speak right now, they've gone to join a bunch of other homeschoolers. Every Monday we come together and different parents chip in, and that then covers any gaps. But then there are also so many teachers who are not employed. If you just stood on the streets and said, I want a teacher, pun intended, they'll just you can get support left, right and center.
1: I've seen people standing on the streets with those posters, I am a teacher, which breaks my heart. And we're talking about creating more jobs. This could be an avenue. But then I want us to wrap up. I'm looking at the time, but you said something that really caught my attention. Socialization, there's another concern. These kids are schooling at home. Will they be able to go out there? The world is different from the protection of the house. How do they socialize with other kids? The competitive nature. Did you feel any problem here with this one?
3: No, because socialization happens everywhere. So socialization happens at home, at the kiosk, at the supermarket, in church, at the community. No, these conversations are real. Like, they're having real conversations with people. And then remember, we have co-ops. Like we were saying, don't do it solo. Like, meet, let the kids do stuff. They do industry visits where they actually, you know, probably should choose Capital FM and come and interview you and talk to you. And find out what you do. Maybe we even have some of them doing trailing you around, try to find out what you do. You'll find out that homeschoolers are very, very vocal. They're also, they've thought through everything. And so even their conversations are very rich. Like, I remember someone telling me, next time I want to go on a long trip, I want to take your seven-year-old. That one, I just want to correct you. He's not in MIT, but he did a MIT high school program last year. And it was, he's now in another school that he chose because of the scholarships and everything that he got. But the fact that he was able to get in from a homeschooling standpoint,
0: it's still brilliant.
1: It's a win. It's a big win.
3: Yeah, so there's that. They socialize everywhere. And look, even for that MIT application, he was like, I'll handle it. I don't even know what he handed in, by the way. And he started talking to the recruiters way before he even applied. Yeah, like, what should I be doing? What do you think, you know, would help my essays? You know, just having that conversation and that
0: bonus. Just having that agency.
3: You know?
1: Your thoughts on the socialization? Because you've just said that's what reminded me. Your kids are out with many other kids.
2: They go to camp. The last camp they went to, I think my son has won best camper, and they're mixed, as in they're kids from all shapes and sizes. There's bullying that happens there, theft that happens there, if that's what you call socialization.
1: Yeah, they get experience of real life.
2: I heard of someone who lost my daughter lost her necklace. That's socialization. So you can, you don't have to raise them in a bubble. Some of us who are middle class, even the way we take care of them, we shield them from a lot of social experiences, so it works both ways.
1: Yeah, speaking of bubbles and middle class is another imaginary bubble that would collapse once the finances in this, the economy in this country hit a certain
0: point. Yeah, some asked whether it really exists.
1: Does it really exist? But hey, look, I love what I'm hearing from homeschooling. I do appreciate that you're saying you have to be a very intentional parent. We're not painting a rosy picture. There are some thorns, but ultimately the rose, regardless of the name, smells exactly the same. What happens though, as we wrap this one up, if to homeschooling families legally, if the new basic education does not, the law does not recognize homeschooling. Where next?
2: It will leave them open to arrest, sadly, and that is at the discretion of the nearest county education officer.
1: So it's not a blanket law. This, I could decide, yeah, you're breaking the law, I'm taking you. I could decide, like, Rose is doing a great job, I'll let you be and do your same. You're courageous. You're telling us about your criminal activities. It's brilliant, Rose. but what, how important is this bill acknowledging home education?
3: No, I think it's important, and I'll say that I'm now here because I am done, and so like I'll really go
1: my
3: for
1: life
3: it.
1: Crime.
3: My kids have also told me that they would want to homeschool, so if I don't rally for this, I did it.

0: 2026. Kenyan creators with AdSense for YouTube accounts have until October 1st to submit their Kenyan personal identification number, with Google set to withhold a 5% Kenya tax from finalized YouTube earnings and hold payments for creators who fail to provide a verified PIN. The withholding will first apply to earnings made in September and paid out in October. All creators are required to submit their Kenyan PIN through AdSense for YouTube by October 1st deadline. Google said payments may be held for creators who do not submit a verified PIN by the deadline, although their earnings will continue to accrue. Creators are required to provide the information through their AdSense for YouTube payment profiles by accessing the Kenya Tax information section and submitting the 11-character Kenyan PIN. The Kenya Private Sector Alliance has welcomed the extension of the African Growth and Opportunity Act, which will maintain duty-free access to the U.S. market for eligible sub-Saharan African exports through December 31, 2028. The extension, signed into law by U.S. President Donald Trump, retains all AGOA provisions, including the Third Country Fabric Program. KEPSA say the extension follows months of advocacy by the private sector, government and regional partners, which had earlier secured a one-year extension of AGOA through December 31st of this year. The additional extension is expected to provide businesses with greater certainty on access to the U.S. market, particularly manufacturers and exporters in the apparel and textile sector. And finally, housing affordability in Australia deteriorated to a record low in the 2026 financial year, with elevated home prices and higher mortgage rates substantially reducing households' borrowing capacity, a report has established. A typical income household earning about $125,000 Australian dollars a year could afford to buy just 12% of homes sold nationwide, the lowest level on record, and below the previous low of 14% in the 2008 financial year, according to the report. Affordability is particularly challenging for low-income households. The decline came following the Reserve Bank of Australia's three consecutive interest rate hikes in February, March and May. And that's your business. My name is Davis Ayega.
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3: Good morning. We are taking a look at your roads for you real quick. But before we do that, I'm pretty sure a lot of people have been sitting in traffic simply because of the school run. And as you're sitting there, we were having that conversation earlier on about homeschooling too, by the way. So that could be an option, thinking, James Gishuri, you've taught me too much today. No more, thank you. But yeah, have you thought about who will manage your children's education if you're no longer around to do it? If you take the longer sail, you know, the ship sails off. The sunset is no longer on this earth. So what happens then? Let me not be too morbid. Let me give you the solution. It is the Brittain Family Trust. 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And the Cash Trust Fund, here's where it's very interesting, is designed to safeguard liquid cash, liquid money, provide structured financial support. 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You can say, my child, let's say it's Moses, my child Moses will go to X school. His school fee is this much. His books allowance is this much. For school trips, this is the money. This is the amount. And your trustee has all of your wishes well documented, such that it is executed exactly how you have intended. The Brittain Cash

0: trust is brilliant. So talk to Britam today on 21778. Just send a text saying hello, followed by your town. Hello, Nairobi. Hello, Kisumu. Hello, Mombasa. Send it over and talk to them about building that trust that will ensure you have full control and peace of mind.
1: Trust me when I tell you some routes are avoidable and should be avoidable this morning. If you are applying Peponi Road, you have a lot of traffic to deal with as you head towards town. Not a good news for Lower Kabete Road as well. Inbound, the CBD is also a bit problematic. Actually, heavy traffic along that entire route. There's some reprieve just after Spring Valley, but then it picks up Lower Kabete, lower parts of the road as you head towards Westlands. Slow down on Gong Road. That's problematic. 7-minute delays there. Slow down on James Gishuru Road. That one as you get closer to ABC Place. Speaking of ABC Place, Waiyaki Way, past Muguga Estate, all the way near ABC Roundabout, you will be dealing with heavy traffic as well. Slow moving. Ring Road, Kilimani, with up to 6-minute delays. If you see an incident or accident out there, let us know. 0701-984-984 is the number. By the way, happens to be the very same number you're using to tell us about your requests for the 80s. Speaking of which, we wanted to come in thick and fast. We like crowded houses. Speaking of which, here's a jam I haven't heard for a while.
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0: Oh, it's a golden brown kind of hour. The Stranglers playing right here on Capital in the Morning. These are the jams we're talking about from the 80s. Thank you very much for your requests. Keep them coming. It's Malika and Chico right with you, right here on your best mix of music.
1: Yeah, and our Monday started off a little bit on the shaky side of things because, you know, Sunday just hit us too hard. But you know what I did on Sunday especially also was doing some window shopping. So I was like, okay, I know September 1st was not so far away, but perhaps I still need to wait for October 1st to get the next couple of outfits that I'm eyeing, and simply so that I did not feel too bad about trying them on and then not going to the till with them, what I did was actually use Samsung and this very cool feature. So yes, the Samsung S26 series is out, whether you want the basic model, the plus or the ultra. Brilliant features across the board. One of them under the photo assist editing device feature allows you to swap outfits. So you take a picture of the outfit you're seeing in the window, take a picture of yourself, and then it can put it on you and generate a picture so you can see what it would look like. Imagine that. You know what that's really good for? Vision boards.
0: Ooh.
1: Yeah. So imagine you're seeing a car, you love it, but you're like, okay, it'll take me like 5 years to save up for this one. This is my dream car. Take a picture and then take a picture of yourself. Put yourself in the seat driving it using Samsung and the photo assist feature, that one. Paste it massively on your vision board.
0: Visualize it until
1: look
0: it
1: at
0: comes
1: it
0: true.
1: Every single morning when you wake up, it won't take 5 years. It'll be less.
0: Absolutely.
1: You'll manifest.
0: And if it doesn't happen,
1: don't call me.
0: At least you have a picture saying it did.
1: Usinipigie na ile Samsung.

0: are the child in your life? What do they want to be when they grow up? A doctor? A pilot? 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
2: It's about 43 past 9 on the clock. Let's see what's going on with your roads and exactly which ones you might want to avoid for sure. By the way, that accident that had occurred earlier on Waiaki Way seems to have cleared up. A little bit of easing of congestion there, but I wouldn't say that you could still just cruise by. It might be, you know, stutters.
3: I can tell you this, if you are joining Waiaki Way from Red Hill Road, that link road is problematic. Up to 40-minute delays, you're going nowhere really slow, so slow your roll and avoid that route. If you have an alternative route to apply, that would be a great idea. James Gishuru, still slow, but not too bad. 7-minute delays alongside Ngong Road, which is still problematic in some sections, construction. However, thank you very much. Up to 8-minute delays.
2: Do you know, finding Red Hill Link Road during school season, being clear, is like literally at say between 6 to 9 a.m. on a weekday, is like finding Viking silver in your backyard. So imagine this, there's a man in the northern Danish municipality of Ribbled who, anonymous is how his wishes, was preparing his garden for construction of a new terrace when he came across the silver treasure of around 700 pieces of Viking age silver in his backyard. Oh my goodness, there are around 320 objects. They weigh like 6.4 kilos. And they were found in their original clay vessel, which appears to have been placed there in the 10th century.
3: How much would that be going for?
2: I'm sure he's getting it valued as we speak, but I'm looking at the pictures and I'm thinking, that's going to be a lot.
3: That's going to be a lot. But then the question falls as to, do you get a percentage finder's fee? Because it technically will belong to the state and you know the history of the nation, or do you get to keep it and sell
2: it? This is why the dark web exists.
3: Ah, there we go.
2: Allegedly.
3: You criminal, you.
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0: Including Cutting Crew, I Just Died in Your Arms Tonight. We just died in your arms. 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You get your tickets, and we will be seeing you on the 3rd of October.
1: So as we wrap up, of course, we've been talking about homeschooling as well. We had a fantastic interview that was particularly in the 8 o'clock hour between 8 and 9. So catch that conversation on Capital FM Kenya YouTube under the live tab. You'll see the whole discussion. And please feel free to leave your comments. Keep on messaging us about it too. And honestly, as we were, I was walking around the office, I was asking everybody, would you homeschool your child? Would you homeschool your child? Like, okay, why are you asking us? But no, they genuinely said, most of them said like 3 out of 4, why not? Yes. Why not? If I find the right tutor, why not? I'm saving on school trip, you know, those manenos, school lunches.
0: Ooh, child.
1: So much. And if I can find a good space, my child is learning, they're still being educated, and I have the right person to do it, why not? And another thing somebody brought up to me is like, Malika, actually, for a child who is introverted, though, I would say the school system benefits them because they have to interact with their peers. If I were to keep that child home, he would become more and more into his shell, right? Because anyway, it's a task to get him to socialize. So I think it's also very personality based on your child's personality, how they interact with others and what they need. So yeah, the homeschooling conversation, we're going to carry on.
0: Yeah,
1: and
0: especially of course, these kids as well. Not to mention some of the people on WhatsApp messaging me and telling me, this would reduce the scam that is transportation, school transport system, which is a conversation we will have to have soon, if not
1: I'm
0: tomorrow.
1: Telling you, those drivers are worse than anybody out there on the road.
0: What about the cost? Yeah. Actually, we'll touch on it tomorrow. For now, though, we have to love you.

Ronnie, holding on right here on The Fuse at 984. Good morning, Erastus. Good to see you, Livingston. Good to see you, Kevin, all the way in Sydney, Australia. Isaac is fused, and I've got a special announcement coming your way in just a bit. If you can guess what it is.

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frequency has officially shifted. 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The ultimate radio turnip has arrived. Nikki Shalingi and Kate Deja are taking over your airwaves to deliver non-stop bangers and pure uncut vibe. No compromises, no slowdowns. You're locked into

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1: Kibor named new registrar of Judicial Service Commission. Singo A says Ruto misunderstood on foreign traders remark. And Indonesia volcano eruption leaves 270,000 stranded. Good afternoon, I'm Nicolas Opio.
0: Capital Newsbeat.
1: The Judicial Service Commission has appointed Robert Kibet Kibor as its new registrar, filling a vacancy that arose after the appointment of then-registrar Winfrieda Mokaya as chief registrar of the judiciary in March 2024. The commission said Kibor's appointment was made under Section 10, Subsection 2 of the Judicial Service Act, following a competitive recruitment process. As registrar, Kibor will provide strategic leadership and oversight in the management of the Commission's technical and shared service functions. He will also support the JSC in developing and implementing politics, strategies and programs aimed at strengthening institutional effectiveness and accountability and contributing to the administration of justice. Foreign Affairs Principal Secretary Korir Singoe has sought to clarify President William Ruto's remarks on foreign traders, saying they were taken out of context and should not be interpreted as a blanket restriction on foreigners doing business or working in Kenya. Singoe said the president was responding to an ongoing debate over the local content bill before parliament, which proposes restrictions on certain businesses that may be reserved for Kenyan citizens. His remarks came after President Ruto told small traders at State House that certain businesses could be restricted to Kenyans under legislation being conceded by Parliament. Their remarks sparked renewed attention on the growing presence of foreign nationals in Kenya's informal and retail sectors, with local traders for years raising concerns about competition from foreigners in businesses such as food vending, second-hand clothing, and small retail outlets. In international news, some 270,000 passengers have been left stranded across Indonesia after a volcanic eruption grounded more than 2,000 flights and forced airports to suspend operations for a second day. Anak Krakatoa, located 150 kilometers from Jakarta, began erupting late on Friday, producing lava fountains and sending volcanic ash into the capital and the Lampung province. It stayed seismically active throughout the weekend. Jakarta's Soekarno-Hatta International and three other airports have extended closures till 1800 local time on Monday after volcanic ash was detected in airspaces near them. Schools in the region moved classes online, while some shipping operations were also disrupted. For more on this and other stories, log on to CapitalFM.Africa. That's Capital Newsbeat. I'm Nicolas Opio. You're up to date at 3 minutes past three.
0: Capital Newsbeat. This is The Jam, rebooting your workday. 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

0: it in a way.
1: Yes.
0: So you'll find in a lot of point of customer engagement with KQ as a brand, you'll start seeing QRs showing up, whether it's on your boarding pass, on the website when you're booking your ticket.
1: Mm-hmm.
0: In the lounges, you'll find standees with QR, and then also even in flight. We'll be able to actually screen on your in-flight screen. If you're interested, you can sign up. So once you scan that QR, it takes you into a form where you fill basic details, so that those details come to us once you submit into our telemarketing unit.
1: Mm-hmm.
0: We've got a huge telemarketing unit with quite a number of resources there, and then we call you back and engage you for sign up. Now it's opened up to any customer out there who flies with Kenya Airways, but also aspiring to fly with Kenya Airways.
1: Mm-hmm.
0: And they don't have to be banked with APSA. They can be banked anywhere, or even not banked. We'll still be able to actually sign you up. We'll take you through an onboarding process.
1: Mm-hmm.
0: We try to make it very light. It's on recorded. It's on a recorded line,
1: mm-hmm.
0: So we're able to actually even get consent on a recorded line. You consent. You fill in a very simple application form. We just get what you call your KYC.
1: Mm-hmm.
0: And you consent into the terms of the product, and then we actually pre-mark a limit for you based on your affordability.
1: Okay.
0: And then you within 24 hours we've approved that limit, and within 48 hours you'll be able to get your card. It's a beautiful card, and I'll actually give the opportunity of Julius to explain, because it speaks to Kenya Airways,
1: okay.
0: The brand.
1: Okay, nice.
0: So, but as APSA, because that's our expertise in terms of, you know, managing the full end-to-end offering, and also being able to ensure that the customer can be able to make payments 24/7. We've got enormous benefits on the back of that proposition, out of even what is being offered through the Asante Global Points. And today we give you access to all the partner offers that we have, whether it's hotels or supermarkets. Any partner offering will actually be open to the Kenya Airways. The other thing about it is that it has got some exclusive travel benefits and experiences. So if you have the Asante signature, you'll get free access, mm-hmm. 6 free access into any international lounge at an airport within a year.
1: Mm?
0: Completely free. So you can go in there if you have a connecting flight that is over 4 hours, you'll be able to have meals.
2: Or even delayed flights.
0: Flights. You can work there. There are some where you've got workstations. Some even you can shower.
2: She's speaking my language.
0: For the soft life.
2: June.
1: Don't forget us, please.
0: Yes. You have a travel insurance worth 750,000 USD.
2: Which I was.
0: Meaning that once you get the signature card, it gives you access, and you buy your ticket using that Asante Global
2: card, yes.
0: With Kenya Airways.
1: Mm-hmm.
0: Automatically, you qualify for the travel insurance, which covers your... if you get sick when you're out there, or you need medical attention, and it's also even a requirement in a lot of visa applications
2: to have access that.
0: Correct.
2: Yeah. We'll be back. I want to speak to John a little bit more about the global network aspect, because I asked Julius to answer this question. He's saving the best for last. We'll come back because I think that's a really nice marriage as well, to see how this global network of visas has also come to serve a global customer base that Kenya Airways has. We'll be back right after these words. If you've got any questions, comments, please feel free to engage with us. 0701-984-984 is our WhatsApp line, and of course we are also on X, on LinkedIn, on Facebook, on TikTok, and please go ahead and even on YouTube right now on capitalfm.africa, on our YouTube page. Let us know if you've got questions or comments for our guests in studio today.
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4: Hello, I'm Nick Hatton at the BBC Sports Centre. The champions Arsenal came from behind to beat Chelsea 2-1 at the Emirates. Morgan Rogers put Chelsea ahead in the second minute, but the Gunners responded with goals from Kai Havertz and Martin Odegaard. Here is the Arsenal boss, Mikel Arteta.
5: The way that we're

0: reacted, you know, the way we competed, the way we play, attacked, the dynamism, the intent, the aggression with the ball, the atmosphere that we created. Really enjoyed. It was an incredible performance to be part of.
1: So joy for Arsenal then, but disappointment for the Chelsea boss, Xabi Alonso.
2: It hurts to lose. We are not happy when you don't get anything from a game, but it was a great fight against a very good side.
1: Elsewhere, Everton drew 2-2 at home to Manchester United. Ainsley Maitland-Niles scoring a stoppage-time equaliser for the Toffees.
3: I think we deserved the point way before I scored. The fighting spirit was there, and we was on top of them and pinning them back, and we just needed to find that little moment of excellence, and we managed to do it right at the final whistle.
1: Well, the Everton manager, David Moyes, says there's more to come from Maitland-Niles.
4: Maitland-Niles is certainly back, but the bigger problem is we've just really not had a chance to get to know the boy well enough and find out exactly how his role is when he plays full-back. So, but the one thing we do know, he can strike them from outside the box.
1: As for Manchester United, their manager, Michael Carrick, feels they should have won the game, having twice taken the lead.
5: Really disappointed to put ourselves in a position twice to be ahead in the game and then obviously on so close to the end to not finish it off is really disappointing. Yeah.
1: And elsewhere, the Newcastle United attacking midfielder Jacob Murphy could be offered a new deal at St James's Park when his contract runs out next July. However, he has yet to start a Premier League game so far this season. For more football news from the BBC, go to bbc.com/football.

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2: Oh, we used to dance all. Marry someone. Next to us. Shoot it.
0: Cancel your boring Friday plans. Your couch can wait, but the main character energy cannot. Welcome to Big Bounce. The only 2 hours of the week legally required to slap this hard. Unlocking pure chaos on the mic, K Deja, Nikki Shilingi, and Adnan Yaya with DJ Gian. Serving non-stop heat on the decks. Every Friday, 7 p.m. to 9 p.m. If you're listening anywhere else, you're doing Friday wrong. 98.4 Capital FM. Turn it up. Your neighbors will understand.
3: Yeah. DJ, drop that. DJ, drop that. Yeah.
0: June and Martin. June and Martin on the jam.
3: DJ, drop that.
4: Let the music take control. Let the rhythm move you.
0: Great to listen to while you drive home. June and Martin on the jam.

0: Lenny Kravitz, all the way back in 1998 knew that we would be having this conversation right here on 98.4 Capital FM. Our three partners in studio, Visa, Kenya Airways, Absa Bank, have decided it is time, friends, for you to fly away to your dream destination, for you to fly away, you know, on business class, for those of you who want to rock up to your meeting, you know, in style, or just to have an experience. We are talking about the newly launched, the brand spanking new Asante Global Card, which comes in two versions, Platinum or Signature. And we've been really trying to understand how this works. You know, you're getting rewarded for spending money that you're already spending on the things that you buy regularly. And now this becomes a route for you to be able to travel, for you to get to experience premium lifestyle, premium experiences. And it's ultimately your life rewarded. My guests in studio have done a great job in getting me excited, and I hope that you're excited too. And so we were talking about the perks, and I wanted to come to John Doroge from Visa, because I see there's something here that people who know called the Visa Airport Companion app. It was one of the so who is this companion, and what kind of benefits does it allow us to access in light of the Asante Global Card?
1: So the Visa Airport Companion app will help you even to access the lounges, because sometimes when you're at the airport, some airports are very big.
0: Yes.
1: Like the first time I went to New York, it was overwhelming. And so then you're being told the app where you need to go, the lounge is go straight, turn right, turn left.
0: Yes.
1: No, this app helps you. And so for me, some of the benefits are coming on the table because of the global aspect of Visa.
0: Yes.
1: Another example is the travel insurance that we are giving $750,000. That's a lot of money. I'm one of those people who are very messy when it comes to traveling. And I remember when I'd gone for my Visa interview, I was asked whether I have insurance. For a moment, I broke a sweat. Then I remembered I have a Visa signature card, which comes with this travel insurance, and which is applicable for changing countries. Then you have the free, then you have the priority boarding. I will allow Julius to say a little bit more on the benefits.
0: Yes.
1: Yes.
0: Yes, of course.
1: But it's a lovely card.
0: I can see you're converted.
1: 100%
0: completed. Converted. Yes. Julius, what would you like to add for our listener? What other
2: thanks,
0: benefits?
2: Thanks, June. Yes. And very quickly, I was loving the song. I want to fly away. Get me back to 1998 when I was a student.
0: Where were you?
2: I was a student and now I'm flying away.
0: I love it.
2: Amazing, yeah. So lots of amazing benefits that this card has, whether you take the signature or you take the platinum card. I think Linda mentioned that, you know, you get one priority boarding, you get priority seating, you get an extra bag. So when you're traveling, you know, you go out there, I don't know where you've gone to, maybe to South Africa, you've done a little bit of shopping, and now you've got more stuff than you went down there with. So we'll give you an extra bag. You get access to the lounge. Good news is not even just you only. You're actually allowed to bring a companion into the lounge. So you bump into that friend of yours at the airport. They don't have the benefit.
0: You do, yeah.
2: You actually tell them, come over, and you can go into the lounge. You can have a meal, you can have a drink, or you can do whatever it is, you know, that you do, you know, when you just want to relax.
0: To relax,
2: so tons and tons of benefits. So in fact, immediately you sign up for this card, you become that top tier customer that enjoys all these benefits.
0: Yeah. And people just know.
2: Yep.
0: You know, by the time you get priority banking, somebody's watching and saying, who is this person?
2: Even how it's tagged, it gets that yellow tag,
0: yes.
2: You know, so your bag comes out fast on the belt, you know, so you don't have to waste time waiting. For, you know, all these bags to be put on the belt, you know, your bag comes fast. So you're prioritized.
0: You become
2: a priority customer.
0: See, another thing for soft life people is that extra bag. So each of you are speaking to my being right now. Do you think we've exhausted I want the listener who is in the car right now to go and not do anything else when they get to their destination. I want them to log on to this website so that they can start to access the details, kenya-airways.com. What else would you add, if any?
3: So there's something different about the Asante Global Card powered by Absa. We've invested a lot in terms of the digital experience when a customer is using that card. So today, most people know card on a physical form, but we have a virtual form of an Asante Global card. Mm-hmm. What does that mean? It means today, if I'm not carrying my plastic, I can still do that transaction, either with a phone, mm-hmm. because you set it up on your mobile, app and okay. tap it. Soft Life Now is, I can even set it up on a Garmin. You know that Garmin watch that you use when you're yes. doing your gym
4: exercise?
3: Yeah, and the golf, any sports person who's, even you don't have to be even a sports person.
4: Somebody
3: even just
4: walks.
3: Taking, even walking.
4: Yes.
3: So you can actually set up your card on that phone, and you don't have to carry the plastic. So what that means, if I go to an outlet, I can actually tap my phone.
4: Tap your phone.
3: Soft Life.
4: I like it.
3: Yeah.
4: The question I want to ask each of you in the last few seconds that we have, because time flies when you're having fun, it flies our way, all right? What would you like most for our listener to remember once that we get off air? You know how there's one thing. I think Soft Life is one. If I was to say anything, Soft Life unlocked thanks to the Asante Global Card. John, what would your one thing be?
1: I want our customers' money to work for them.
4: Okay.
1: When you travel,
4: yes,
1: you're going to spend like 500,000 shillings.
4: Okay.
1: Now, amen. Take that 500,000 shillings,
3: yes.
1: put it in a fixed deposit, call deposit,
3: yes.
1: and travel.
4: Okay.
1: Then when you come back after a month, you can recall that money, it has interest, and pay your card.
4: Okay.
1: So you don't get to pay interest on the card, and the bank paid you interest on your money.
4: Yes.
1: So let your money work for you. Like literally.
3: Mm.
1: Yes.
4: I like it very much. Julius, go ahead. I want you to top that.
2: Thanks, June. I was probably not that a very good student. So I know you've just said, I say it very quickly, but I first wanted to say thank you to both Linda and John.
4: Yes.
2: This is an amazing partnership. You know, three iconic brands coming together.
3: Mm-hmm.
2: To create a solution for a customer, the solution the customer is looking for. And that's not small.
4: Agreed.
2: And I think, you know, you'll probably see this starting off a trend where, you know, companies are getting together and coming up with really very good value propositions for our customers. So what would I say as a takeaway? One, the Asante Global Card is our way of saying thank you to all our loyal customers, and thank you for flying Kenya Airways and keep flying Kenya Airways. But also more important, the Asante Global Card is about making travel easier for everyone, not just our customers. So those people who want to travel a little bit more, create more memories with their friends and families, sign up to this card. You'll be amazed.
4: Say less. You will be amazed. And Miss Linda.
3: So if there are four things you need to remember and you need to get this card, is you spend, earn, redeem, fly.
4: Spend, earn, redeem, fly.
2: Surf.
4: That's how I remember things.
3: Spend, earn,
4: redeem, fly. Surf.
3: Spend, earn, redeem, fly.
4: I like it.
3: So every time you go to an outlet, remember that Asante Global can take you further through opening opportunities for flying experiences.
4: Wonderful. To my wonderful guests, thank you so much. Asante. Yeah, I feel like we've become friends. Asante. Yes, that is actually the correct
3: Asante.
4: John Joroge, Country Manager, Visa. Julius Thairo, Chief Commercial and Customer Officer, Kenya Airways. And Linda Kimani, Head of Card Payments from Absa Bank, Kenya. Congratulations.
3: Thank you.
4: And may it do everything you hope it does and more.
2: Asante.
4: Nicholas is here. We're going to go into the news. It's a couple of minutes past five, but I think it was worth it.

0: Capital Newsbeat. African leaders rally behind Suluhu after husband's death. Kenya to host strategic dialogue with US in December. And armed Ohio man arrested for attempted attack. Good afternoon, I'm Nicolas Obiu.
1: Capital Newsbeat.
0: African leaders have rallied behind Tanzanian President Samia Suluhu Hassan following the death of her husband Hafedh Ameir Hassan, with messages of condolence pouring in from across the region. Tanzania Vice President Deogratius Ndejebi announced Hafedh's death today, saying he died at about 8 a.m. while receiving treatment at Mlimani Mzena Memorial Hospital in Zanzibar. Rwanda's President Paul Kagame also sent his condolences to President Samia, saying the Rwandan government and people stood with Tanzania as it honored Hafedh's life and legacy. Africa Union Chairperson and Burundi President Evariste Ndayishimiye also expressed profound sorrow over the death, saying Burundi stood firmly beside Tanzania. Ethiopian Prime Minister Abiy Ahmed extended condolences to President Samia, her family, and the Tanzanian people. Former Senegalese President Macky Sall also mourned Hafedh, describing him as the beloved husband of President Samia. The Tanzanian government is expected to provide further details on the funeral program and national mourning arrangements as preparations continue for Hafedh's burial in Kizimkazi, Zanzibar. Kenya is set to host the fourth Kenya-US bilateral strategic dialogue in December as Nairobi and Washington seek to deepen their strategic partnership. Prime Cabinet Secretary Musalia Mudavadi says preparations for the dialogue featured in his engagement with U.S. Assistant Secretary of State for African Affairs Frank Garcia. Mudavadi said the two sides discussed trade and investment, health cooperation, critical minerals, defense, peace, and regional security. He said Kenya intends to use the strategic partnership to generate more jobs and investment while improving healthcare and strengthening security. The upcoming dialogue will provide another platform for Kenya and the United States to assess progress and identify new areas of cooperation. In international news, an armed man has been arrested in the U.S. after charging towards Amy Acton, the Democratic politician campaigning to be Ohio State Governor during an event on Sunday. The Ohio State Highway Patrol, who are working to protect Acton, told the BBC in a statement that its team had stopped the suspect before he reached Acton at Ohio's annual Canfield Fair event. The suspect, identified as 38-year-old Patrick Harvest, was

0: idea of collecting data in their own languages.
1: And what problem are you trying to solve with your Lingua initiative?
0: The problem is like access. So if you don't have access to AI in your own language, you might fall behind. Like this is something that digital divide that happened back in the 90s where people didn't have access to computers or people that have access to computer created a gap. We feel that there might happen the same with the AI digital divide, where even if you have access to a computer and have access to the internet, if you don't have access to AI in your own language, you will not be able to use it and learn from it.
1: Could you give us a flavor of some of the languages that you've been working with then?
0: Yeah, so in Europe, we're working in languages like Icelandic, Maltese, Romani, Luxembourgish, Basque. In Africa, we have languages like Chichewa, the Tanzania Sign Language, Wolof in Senegal. So these are some of the examples that we have and we've been working with.
1: Once an indigenous population does get access to an LLM in their language, you know, how can they leverage their existence and I guess, you know, using it to their advantage?
0: Yeah, so for example, in Malawi, we are working in collaboration with Oxford, the University of Oxford and the CUNY Foundation for Justice in bringing the ability to use AI models mainly for women and children. So Malawi is a country that has 22 million people and around 800 lawyers, which makes it impossible for people to have access to legal information. The project that we have is the ability, this is also in collaboration with WILA, that is the Women Lawyers Association of Malawi. This is a group of amazing women that are providing legal advice and legal information for pro bono, but there's no way for them to scale. Our work there is to use AI to help people, first responders and these lawyers, to get access to legal information so women and children have more access to legal information that can help and benefit them.
1: And have you seen that playing out on the ground?
0: We are in the final weeks of testing. I'm going to be in Malawi in 2 weeks to help understand how they're going to be using these tools. But we hope that in the next few months we will see this in production.
1: And obviously you've engaged then the legal community because, of course, when it comes to things like advice, you know, you need to get that completely accurate. There can be a lot of jargon involved, as we know. So does that create an extra layer of complexity?
0: Yeah, every project we have, we always partner with experts. We don't take in single project where we don't have an expert here.
1: And are these the types of things that you're honing in on then, you know, looking at populations and figuring out like what's a big problem here and how can the AI really help?
0: Yes. Another example, for example, is food security. So the ability for people to have access to agricultural information and have the ability to consult with an expert. Right now, a lot of countries, particularly in sub-Saharan Africa, you have people that need to make decisions on what to plant, when to plant. And these models can bring amazing critical information for them, but that requires these models to speak the language.
1: And what happens to communities whose languages don't have any digitized material?
0: That is very common in some languages, and the idea here is to work with those communities to bring information from their communities, either from scanning materials to creating materials. But the idea is you need to have the ability to have data from those languages accessible for AI to be able to train.
1: Can you explain then how it works? How are you gathering the data? You know, are you on the ground recording, spending time in those communities?
0: What we are doing for Lingua is to work with organizations that are doing that. There's two components here. On the first side is to make it easy, provide the tools for these organizations and groups and regions to be able to record information. But we are not the ones recording. For example, University of Luxembourg, they're going to be working, collecting the data on their side. On our side, what we provide is we provide a grant. We provide the compute to train these models. And we also provide the expertise to help them understand what type of information is the one that they need to collect.
1: And what about accuracy then? How do they measure accuracy if there aren't that many fluent speakers?
0: Both in Europe and in Africa, we are working with languages that have a significant portion of the population that can speak, but those languages do not have enough digital presence online for models to be trained on. There are languages out there.

0: that are disappearing, and those are very challenging. There's not enough speakers and there's not enough content to be used.
1: And so are those languages just going to get left behind?
0: They're not necessarily left behind. It's a bigger effort. A bigger effort starts by the fact that they need to collect the data. So, for example, we are working with Inectitude in Northern Canada, and that's a language that could potentially be at risk of disappearing, but they have enough content to train the model. One of the great things about large language models, about AI, is that the ability to translate a language predates the large language models, but it would require a significant amount of data before. Now, thanks to AI and large language models, you need less amount of data, but you still need some data.
1: And obviously, communities who speak indigenous languages, you know, live together, they speak their languages to each other. How are you actually preserving the language, just in terms of the preservation and language learning that's actually taking place after it's kind of fed into the Microsoft AI system?
0: I think there are two different components here. One is access to AI, correct? So you have countries where majority of people in a country do not speak another language and they don't have access to AI. A different scenario are regions or countries that speak other languages. For example, Luxembourg, like, is a great example of this. Like, majority of people in Luxembourg speak Luxembourgish, but other speak other languages too. So the access to AI is not the issue there. It's more a cultural heritage. It's the ability to preserve a language. If you have a large language model that can speak a particular language, it will have the ability to translate, it will have the ability to use and recover information from that, and it also will have the ability to even teach other that particular language. So this is why it's so critical from a cultural heritage point of view.
1: My thanks to Juan Lavista Ferres there, Microsoft's chief data scientist. And if you'd like to tell us about a language that could do with some AI preservation, please let us know. Our contact details are coming up.

0: Tech Life on the BBC World Service with me, Shona McCallum. Last week, my colleague Chris Valens reported on concerns from local government officials in the UK about an increase in complaints written with the help of AI. An organisation called Lawyers in Local Government told him as well as seeing more complaints, many were unnecessarily long and complex, stretching resources. One of our listeners emailed us to say that he's used AI to write to his local authority. He told us a council that meets its legal duties gets very little to complain about. So this surge is not a nuisance the technology invented. It's a measure of the gap between what public bodies owe and what they actually deliver. And Mark H, we don't have your full name, wrote this about councils. The answer is simple. Fire up the phone support for complaints if you don't like AI complaints. Over on WhatsApp, we've also had a flurry of messages. Chalpar from the Republic of South Sudan says he's been listening to Tech Life for a couple of months now. Welcome aboard. Bellamine says he's listening to us in Cameroon. And Isaac Chongo in Zambia heard my recent discussions about smartphone addiction in children. He's in favour of giving younger users a basic or a brick phone rather than a smartphone. Thanks to everyone who contacted us. If you'd like to comment on anything you've heard in today's edition or you have an idea for a future show, you can email us. Our address is techlife@bbc.co.uk or WhatsApp us with a text message or a voice note. It's +44 330 1230 320. Please include your name and the country where you live. Over the past few weeks, I've been looking at some of the technology designed to keep children safe online. I hope it's been useful. It's certainly a topic that's rarely out of the news. Today, though, I'm turning to technology aimed at helping us as we get older. From staying independent to avoiding scams, there are plenty of ideas out there and a few have caught my eye. Let's start with a voice assistant called Sentai. Peter Otto is the CEO of the UK company behind it.
1: So Sentai, it's an AI-powered voice assistant which interacts through natural conversation with those who need help and support at home, particularly targeted at the elderly. There is no screens, no buttons, nothing to wear or charge. It's basically a conversational interface that uses a little hub that people can interact with. It also has a presence and movement sensor, so you know whether the person is up and about. And that means for users a daily conversation about their well-being, a warm hello in the morning, gentle reminders to maybe take their medication, and critically, connection to their loved ones if they can't be around. So it's easy to send just a message and have that everyday companion, a highly intelligent companion who can hold up a long conversation with you if needed.
0: Tell me how Sentai came about then. What was the inspiration for it?
1: You have millions of older people living home alone, right? And many of them have unmet care needs. They are normally helped by an army of informal carers. But those informal carers, they can't always be around, right? They cannot be around 24/7. So we've built Sentai so they have the ability to connect, stay connected and receive insight when they can't be around between visits.
0: So what makes that difference to a smart speaker then?
1: The conversation. So smart speakers, first of all, the answers, you know, that are required, they don't really allow for ambiguity. And you've probably been there with a smart speaker. You have to say yes, no. You have to give a very specific answer. If you go back to like, oh, I don't know, or let me have a look, the smart speaker gets stuck. We use artificial intelligence to hold up a human-like conversation. So Sentai will just respond, oh, yeah, no worry, take your time, or shall I come back in a few minutes, and respond dynamically to what the user is saying.
0: So that's Peter Otto describing the company's AI voice assistant. Our next piece of age tech isn't actually hardware. It's an anti-fraud app for older phone users from Guardian Labs, and it's launching in Portugal. It's called the Guardian app, and there's an interesting story behind it.
2: I'm Rita Barbosa. I'm the CEO and co-founder of Guardian Labs, and I'm 25 years old. My grandma was the one who inspired me to build Guardian Labs. She lost a lot of money to a phone scam a few years ago, and we saw that this impacted her greatly. It was very heavy on us at home. Besides the money, she also lost trust in herself. She started being scared to use her phone and do phone calls, something that she usually did. So she really started losing her independence. And I saw that besides my grandma, this happens to so many other families. And to really face this problem, I did a prototype, which I presented to the biggest AI competition, programming competition in Germany. And I won first prize out of 400 people, more than 100 projects with the Guardian app. And what it is essentially is the first layer of scam protection on mobile phones that uses AI to intercept fraudulent calls and messages before they even reach a device in a proactive and invisible way. It's proactive because it protects automatically, always on the front line of defense, and it's invisible because you don't even need to know that it's active and it's always defending you.
3: How exactly does the technology prevent another person from receiving a scam call or message then?
2: So what we do is we have this free of charge app people install in their own devices. They give the permissions, and then on device, it checks the messages and calls and decides, based on what the information we already have, the AI that we train, if the call or message is a scam or not.
3: That's Rita Barbosa in Portugal, and we'll be having a look at some more tech aimed at older users in a short while. Who should set the rules for technology we all use? In Europe, there is a push to keep the biggest tech companies in check, but that's putting Brussels on a collision course with Washington and raising questions about whether those rules protect us or hold back innovation. And wherever you live, the outcome could shape your digital life. I've been speaking to someone who studies these tensions and what they mean for all of us.
4: I'm Zach Myers. I'm Director of Research at CER, the Centre on Regulation in Europe. We're an independent think tank, and I commission and lead research on technology regulation and innovation.
3: Do you think there are two fundamentally different visions for the future of tech, one being the European and the other the American?
4: Yeah, I think Europe has always been much more focused on fundamental rights. And even when we think about kind of competition in a market, we tend to think about it quite differently in Europe, which is to say that we want there to be multiple different players that people can choose from. And in the US, I think this is seen, firstly, much less about fundamental rights and much more about kind of letting the free market, letting firms become as kind of as big as they would like to be, and as big as they can. And at the same time, they think of competition in, I guess you could call it, a more dynamic way, which is to say it doesn't matter if there's a market where there's only one player, as long as there's lots of innovation happening and that player isn't going to be able to sit on their laurels and become lazy and stop innovating.
3: And when it comes to regulation, it feels like Europe is much more active. What do you think gives Europe the confidence to take on some of these big companies coming from the US? Because that's what we're seeing now, isn't it?
4: Yeah, I think there's a few reasons for this. One is that Europe doesn't have companies in the tech sector that are anywhere near as big as these American ones. And so maybe Europe thinks that, you know, there isn't that much to lose by holding them to account and making sure they leave some opportunities for smaller companies, whether those are European companies or American companies or from anywhere else in the world. But there's also, I think, you know, this underlying concern that we don't want companies to be so big and to have so much control, not only over economic markets, but also politics and social attitudes.
3: And we know that AI is the next frontier. Do you expect the same tensions we're seeing over search and app stores to play out over AI as well?
4: Yeah, absolutely. I mean, I think in the US, their approach is very techno-libertarianism focused, which is to say, you know, just let companies essentially do what they want. I think what we've seen is that because AI has such a huge set of consequences for national security, that even Washington now is starting to say, well, hang on a minute, we can't let these companies do whatever they like. We may want to make sure that this technology isn't getting into the wrong hands. But of course, I think in Europe, all the concerns that we've had before in tech, I think are on steroids when you think about AI, because, you know, you think about the next generation of AI, which will be AI agents. They'll be making transactions on behalf of people. They'll be making decisions for you. They'll be deciding what you get to see. So all these questions about, you know, is the technology transparent? Is it respecting fundamental rights? Is it behaving in a way that is giving people the confidence that they actually want to be able to use it? These are all things that Europe is much more worried about than America.
0: Do you see a world in which perhaps we have one set of rules in Europe, another in the US, another in China?
4: I think that's quite likely. China actually has quite a large amount of regulation, which reflects, I guess, the fact that it's a much more state-centric economy where, you know, intervention by the government is kind of much more expected. But certainly the types of things that China is worried about when it regulates AI are very different to these types of fundamental rights concerns that Europe has, and are again very different, I think, to what the US is doing.
0: That's Zach Myers, the Director of Research at CER, the Centre on Regulation in Europe. Right, let's return to technology aimed at helping us when we get older. I've been looking at two more products, and the next one is a light.
5: I am Roland Pilgrims, founder and CEO of Nobi, the smartest light in the world.
0: Okay, so in a sentence or two, tell us about Nobi. What does it do?
5: It's all about beauty on the outside, intelligence on the inside, and we use that intelligence for fall detection, fall prevention, lifestyle monitoring, anything we can do to keep elderly safe and caregivers happy.
0: And why put this technology into a light?
5: Well, we strongly believe that beauty is a moral duty, or that ugliness kills. And good technology that is in people's houses should be desirable, not only functional. And no better way to hide complex technology than in a ceiling-mounted light fixture. That is a guardian angel that has a central vantage point, but looks like an ordinary object of interior design.
0: And so it's a lot more than just a bulb and a lampshade. What exactly does the light do?
5: Oh, absolutely. So it is full of sensors and computing power and communication abilities. So imagine that an elderly person would fall. Then the light would notice immediately. After 30 seconds, it will ask, hey, did you fall? And if the answer is anything but a very clear no, then the light will call for help so that your caregiver can assist you when you're in need of help. So that's the primary function, where it all started with. And then today we also do fall prevention by light automation, by analysis of your movement patterns, and by basically giving all the data and insights to your care team they need to keep you safe.
0: So that's the Nobi light there. And finally, a robot designed to offer conversation and companionship. It's called LEQ.
6: My name is Dor Schooler. I'm the CEO and founder of Intuition Robotics that makes LEQ, the AI companion for older adults. I wish we could just wave a magic wand and not have a need for this product. But the fact of the matter is that our older adults, which means our parents, right, and our aunts and uncles, are actually many times lonely and isolated. For those people that are lonely and isolated, it is now absolutely proven that spending time with an AI companion, if done right, if done ethically, if done in a way that doesn't take advantage of them, actually changes the trajectory of their life.
0: Dor, you've got LEQ there with you. Can you just describe, you know, what she looks like and her movement?
6: Sure. So LEQ is a desktop device. She is a robot and she moves, but she moves in the purpose of creating body language. What we found through a study of in academia called HRI, Human Robotic Interactions, that the movements, the nonverbal movements of a robot really affect how we feel as humans. So you'll see her kind of, she has a almost two cones on top of each other that look like a lamp with light that she uses as a language of when she's listening, when she's talking, when she's looking things up and thinking. There's a screen next to her to help overcome some of the challenges older adults might have of being hard of hearing or maybe slurring their speech so they can press on the touch screen. But really what you feel is when LEQ talks to you, she will see you, she will look, pivot to look at you, she will lean in, she will light up. She can show happiness or confusion or anger through these motions, kind of help our users intuitively understand where the conversation is going. and help us create a deeper level of engagement with our customers.
7: I hear that bingo night was a huge hit last night. Ann B from New York took home the grand prize. What a champ. You never know. Next time could be our turn for the big win.
3: That's the voice of LEQ rounding off our look at some of the technology being marketed to older people. I'd love to hear whether you've tried any of these products or something similar. Perhaps you bought it for yourself or for a parent or grandparent. Has it made life easier or has it fallen short of what you'd hoped? Our contact details are coming up. Well, that's all from Tech Life for now, but don't worry, we'll be back to do it all again next week. You can let us know what you think of today's programme. Maybe there's something you'd like to hear in a future show. Our email address is techlife@bbc.co.uk, or you can WhatsApp us on +44 330 1230 320. 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Today's Tech Life was produced, as ever, by Tom Quinn and presented by me, Shona McCallum.

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0: 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Pan test right. Pan test left. Left. Left. Left. 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All systems are ready.
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